0: You're listening to All Things Considered from NPR News. Scientists say regions recovering from wildfires, drought, and floods need more native seed plants, but there is a national shortage of seeds, so scientists are collecting and sharing them. Juan Pablo Ramirez-Franco with the climate news site Grist and member station WBEZ has this report.
1: The Chicago Botanic Garden is a 385-acre complex with prairies and interconnected greenhouses where more than 100,000 plants sprout each year. It's also home

0: to at least 46 million seeds stored in the Gardens Conservation Science Center. On this day, that's where volunteer Marty Landorf sits hunched over a lab table.
1: What are you looking at here?
2: These are Rudbeckia, black-eyed Susan.
0: Landorf crumbles dried plants between her hands, trying to break through the chaff to free up some seeds to store inside the seed bank.
1: Can you pull one of them out?
2: Yeah, there are these little black things.
1: They're really puny ones, huh?
2: Oh, they're not as small as some of the ones we've seen. Oh, we had some giant ones that we were looking at a little bit earlier. But
0: these black-eyed Susan seeds are native to the Midwest. Like other notable Midwestern flowers, like the coneflower or the milkweed, these plant species evolved over thousands of years to thrive and sustain the region's ecosystems. That makes them indispensable for restoration efforts of the region's remaining prairies, wetlands, and woodlands that have been stressed by extreme weather induced by climate change. Andrea Kramer, the Chicago Botanic Gardens Director of Conservation, says there is a vast shortage of native seed in the Midwest. The Midwest Native Seed Network, a coalition of restoration ecologists, land managers, and seed growers, conducted a survey last year.
3: They identified 501 species that they can't get access either to the species at all, or it's too expensive, or they can't get access to seed that is from within their even general region.
0: The Botanic Garden helped launch the Seed Network 2 years ago to try to fix the problem as a first step in shoring up the region's fragile seed supply.
3: But it's all just not as connected as it could be and as it needs to be in order to really address these really big gaps in native seed capacity that are limiting our ability to do this work.
0: The network is trying to figure out which plant species are most in demand, where they can thrive, and what it'll take to get them in the ground. The Botanic Garden's chief scientist, Kay Havens, says that's a struggle across the country.
4: It doesn't matter, you know, if you're here in the Chicago region and you're trying to restore our forest preserves, or if you're in the Intermountain West and trying to restore large landscapes after fire, appropriate native seed just isn't available in the quantities needed.
0: Havens contributed to a national assessment in 2023 about the need for native seeds that found that it would take a huge coordinated effort to address demand. During the Biden administration, millions of dollars were dedicated to build a first-of-its-kind national bank for native seeds. But after President Trump's reelection, the project was put on the back burner. Conservation Director Kramer says that regional efforts to save seeds are more important than ever.
3: In 10 years, if we do the same survey, I want them to say we have access to all the seed we need.
0: Then, she says, they can worry about the next challenge climate change has in store. For NPR News, I'm Juan Pablo Ramirez Franco.
5: And this is CPR News and KRCC. Good afternoon. I'm Nathan Fernando Fresca. So glad you're along with me this Friday afternoon for All Things Considered. Well, after 2 decades, Runway Magazine's fashionistas, Miranda, Andy, Emily, and Nigel, they're back, and the stakes are higher in The Devil Wears Prada 2. A review in just a few minutes, right here on All Things Considered. Now, the weekend is here, and if you're itching to get an early start on your weekend, you're not alone. Traffic is building across the Denver metro area with significant slowdowns on I-25 south of downtown Denver and another major slowdown on I-76 around the I-270 interchange. In Colorado Springs, traffic is building along I-25 north of the city heading into Colorado Springs with North Powers Road stop and go between Palmer Park and Barnes Road. And in western Colorado, Glenwood Canyon is seeing some pretty decent slowdowns heading from Gypsum into Glenwood Springs. COTrip.org has all the details to get you home safely. Stay with us. 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

0: In the 1800s, people came to Colorado in droves to find gold. But more people came to get rid of something, tuberculosis. Until a vaccine for TB was available in the 1920s, physicians prescribed Colorado's clean, dry mountain air and sunshine to treat what was then the nation's leading cause of death. Patients, including poet Robert Frost and gambler Doc Holliday, came in the hundreds, then the thousands. Sanatoriums sprang up across the state, some of which later became hospitals. Playgrounds appeared as kids were sent outdoors into healthy air. Women shortened skirts so hems wouldn't drag in dirty streets. Men cut beards thought to carry germs. And Colorado's population exploded from 40,000 in 1870 to more than a million in 1930, driven mostly by people who were not looking to strike it rich, but as historian Jean Abrams put it, came for health, not wealth. A Colorado History Postcard from Colorado Public Radio.
1: Live from NPR News in Washington, I'm Ryland Barton. A federal appeals court has issued a ruling restricting telemedicine access to the abortion pill mifepristone nationally. The Fifth Circuit Court of Appeals granted a stay requested by the state of Louisiana that rolls back Biden-era rules that allowed the pill to be prescribed online or over the phone and sent through the mail. Doctors argue an in-person prescription is medically unnecessary and that the policy is a way for abortion opponents to make it harder to access the procedure. The decision will likely be appealed. The Supreme Court decision that struck down the Louisiana voting map that carved out a second majority black congressional district has amplified an already intense national redistricting battle. The ruling limits the use of race as the basis for drawing voting districts. And as NPR's Ashley Lopez reports, the decision will have long-term implications.
2: For most states, it might actually be too late for them to consider redrawing in time for the primary elections this year. But big picture, there is now very little to stop lawmakers from changing maps every 2 years. Already, House Minority Leader Hakeem Jeffries said Democrats are eyeing big redraws in some blue states for 2028, so it is very unlikely that there will be anything to stop another drag-out fight for at least the next few cycles, which means voters might have these, like, ever-changing congressional districts from here on out.
1: NPR's Ashley Lopez reporting. President Trump says he's not satisfied with Iran's latest proposal to end the war. NPR's Franco Ordonez reports Trump says Iran is asking for things he can't agree to.
3: President Trump says Iran wants to make a deal and that negotiations are continuing, but that it's difficult to make progress because of Iran's disjointed leadership. He says his team is trying to negotiate with 2 to 4 different groups of Iranian leaders.
4: And it puts us in a bad position. One group wants to make a certain deal. The other group wants to make a certain deal.
3: Speaking outside the White House on his way to Florida, Trump says negotiations continue by phone and that they've made strides during these talks, but he also said he wasn't sure if the Iranians would ever get to where they needed to be. Franco Ordonez, NPR News, the White House.
1: Revolution Medicines got FDA approval to expand access to a promising new drug to treat metastatic pancreatic cancer, NPR's Yuki Noguchi reports.
5: The drug is called daraxonrasib. In phase 3 trials announced last month, it's extending the mean survival time for patients by more than 6 months, twice as long as chemotherapy. That's a rare breakthrough for a stubborn cancer where most patients are diagnosed late stage. Daraxonrasib targets cancer cells that have a KRAS genetic mutation common to most pancreatic cancers. The company, Revolution Medicines, received its expanded access approval a mere 2 days after applying. FDA Commissioner Martin McCarry says the agency's trying to facilitate early access to promising new drugs. Yuki Noguchi, NPR News.
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6: 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Other contributors include the estate of Joan B. Kroc, whose bequest serves as an enduring investment in the future of public radio and seeks to help NPR produce programming that meets the highest standards of public service in journalism and cultural expression.
7: This is CPR News in KRCC. I'm Nathan Fernando Frascas. Passenger rail on the Front Range is one step closer. That's after RTD and state boards approved the design funds and to use existing money for the project. CPR's Benta Berkland.
8: The state and RTD are moving forward with plans for a train from Denver to Fort Collins via Boulder. The target start is 2029. Jack Wheeler Barajas heads the Colorado Rail Passenger Association and says the RTD vote to help fund the design was a milestone.
9: The vote was 14-1. to advance the engineering funding and also approve the term sheet with Burlington Northern Santa Fe, the host railroad that owns the track between Denver and Fort Collins. And that established the expectations of future funds that will be required from RTD.
8: It's meant to be the first phase of the larger Front Range passenger rail line from Pueblo to Fort Collins. Voters in impacted communities would need to approve a sales tax to fund the full thing, which is likely to be on the November ballot. I'm Benta Berkland, CPR News.
7: Friday nights out may get a lot longer. The city of Denver is proposing that bars and nightclubs can stay open until 4 a.m., though they still would have to stop serving alcohol at 2 a.m. The goal is to avoid the 2 a.m. exodus that sometimes leads to chaos and fights on the streets. The proposal is part of a bigger effort to streamline how the city of Denver licenses entertainment venues. A city council committee will consider the changes in June. This is CPR News in KRCC. It's 5:06.
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1: And this is CPR News in KRCC. I'm Nathan Fernando Frascas. This weekend kicks off the farmers market season in Denver, with Cherry Creek Fresh and City Park Markets reopening tomorrow. This year is a new addition, the Harvey Park Farmers Market. It'll welcome shoppers with a performance by Los Mocochetes from 9 to 10:30 on Saturday. On Sunday, the South Pearl Farmers Market will open for the season. Meanwhile, the Colorado Springs Sunday Market opens on May 10th at 9 a.m. in downtown, with farm fresh food, handcrafted goods, and of course small batch creations. And many other Western Slope Farmers Markets, like the one in Paonia, they're going to begin in the middle of this month. Colorado Springs, Trinidad, La Junta, Lamar, all under a frost advisory from midnight tonight through 8 a.m. tomorrow, for temperatures as low as 29 degrees forecast. And that forecast and frost advisory spans all of the southeastern plains of the state. 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
1: On Colorado Matters, ICE deportations mean criminal suspects in Colorado are not always held accountable.
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3: 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Some of these offenses are very serious. They should spend time in prison before they're going to get deported.
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4: Coloradans will choose a new governor in November. But first, voters need to narrow the field. On the Democratic side are U.S. Senator Michael Bennett and State Attorney General Phil Weiser. 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
7: Live from NPR News in Washington, I'm Janine Herbst. President Trump has again called for ABC to fire Jimmy Kimmel over a joke. And former FBI Director James Comey has been indicted again for posting a photo that Trump says is a threat. NPR's Frank Langfitt has more on what some voters think.
8: Democrats and Republicans I spoke to agree. Jimmy Kimmel's jokes are constitutionally protected. Richard Conkey's a Republican, an electrical contractor in North Beach in Maryland. He's not a fan of Kimmel's humor.
9: I don't like it personally. I don't think he should be doing it. But, I mean, it is freedom of speech.
8: Conkey thinks Comey should be prosecuted for what Trump has characterized as a call for violence. But other Republicans and Democrats I spoke with disagreed. Donald Long is a Democrat who owns a restaurant in Upper Marlboro. He says Trump criticizes and threatens others.
10: I think if he's able to dish it, he has to be able to take it.
8: Long says the president is the biggest threat to free speech in the country. Frank Langfitt, NPR News, North Beach, Maryland.
7: Nebraska has become the first state under new federal rules to require Medicaid beneficiaries to prove they're working in order to keep their coverage. NPR's Selena Simmons-Duffin has more.
11: The One Big Beautiful Bill Act passed by Republicans in Congress last summer created a federal work requirement for Medicaid. Adults up to age 64 will have to regularly prove that they are working or that they qualify for an exemption. The deadline for the policy to be implemented is next January, but Nebraska is getting started early. The state says it's not adding staff or funding to implement the requirement, which will apply to roughly 70,000 Nebraskans. Health advocates call the rules paperwork requirements, since most people on Medicaid who can work already do. Selena Simmons-Duffin, NPR News.
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12: This is CPR News. I'm Nathan Fernando Frescas, live in Denver. Cinco de Mayo celebrations are taking place across the state this weekend. CPR's Haley Mayer shares two popular ones in Denver you can attend with your family.
13: This weekend, Denver streets will fill with music, food, and crowds celebrating Cinco de Mayo. But for many, the holiday marking a Mexican victory over French forces at the Battle of Puebla in 1862 still carries a deeper meaning.
14: It means that we can beat empires even just for a day sometimes, you know? Like, I think we're in a time where a lot of folks feel afraid. Cinco de Mayo to me means the idea that we know that we can win, and that comes from us working together, comes from us celebrating ourselves.
13: Tim Hernandez is helping organize a grassroots Cinco de Mayo celebration in Westwood.
14: 70 vendors, 100 booths, lucha libre, lowriders all over the street.
13: He says in a moment when some Hispanic and Latino communities are feeling uncertainty, gathering in public and celebrating culture matters.
14: We're just trying to pass our culture to a generation of folks that deserve to be able to experience it here, not just learn about it in a classroom, not just, you know, like, but be able to celebrate it and have a real memory of what that was.
13: At Civic Center Park, one of the state's largest cultural events is expected to draw hundreds of thousands of people from across Colorado and out of state.
0: So we're estimating about 300,000 people between the 2 days on Saturday and Sunday.
13: Austin Tafoya, director of events for NewSED Community Development Corporation, which operates the festival, says it brings a major economic boost through vendors, food sales, and foot traffic across downtown Denver.
0: A lot of the local vendors are small businesses, so they don't have either a brick and mortar at all, a big storefront, and it just gives that exposure to them so that they can build a network of clientele.
13: Haley May, CPR News.
12: If you're heading to either event this weekend, plan ahead for road closures in the area. And if you're in southern Colorado, check out the Cinco de Mayo Street Festival tomorrow in downtown Monte Vista. 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Stay with us. 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
16: 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I'm Scott Detrow.
17: And I'm Sasha Pfeiffer. This week, the Supreme Court ruled that Louisiana's voting map is unconstitutional. Legal experts expect that will diminish minority representation across all levels of government. The case was about the creation of a majority black congressional district, and the court interpreted the Voting Rights Act in a way that weakens protections for minority voting power.
18: I was amazed and upset, but I was really bewildered. The hard work that we had done over the years to bring about voting rights for African Americans in the American South, in an instant, been swept away.
17: Leslie Burl McLemore is an emeritus professor of political science at Jackson State University in Mississippi. 6 decades ago, he was a student leader of civil rights protests that helped bring about the 1965 Voting Rights Act. Earlier today, we reached him at his home in Walls, Mississippi. Justice Samuel Alito was part of the majority vote, and he wrote this: "Vast social change has occurred throughout the country, and particularly in the South, which have made great strides in ending entrenched racial discrimination." The inference seems to be there's been enough societal shift that maybe the Voting Rights Act isn't as critical anymore. How does that land with you?
18: Well, it doesn't land very well with me. Of course, progress has been made throughout the country, but racism is still very alive and well. As one of my college roommates used to say, in the American South now, some whites will smile in your face and stab you in the back. So it is not as blatant as it was when I was growing up in Mississippi, but clearly we have a problem in this country.
17: I want to read you a quote from another Supreme Court justice in this ruling. Elena Kagan disagreed with a majority ruling, and she wrote, "I dissent because the court's decision will set back the foundational right Congress granted of racial equality in electoral opportunity." Mr. McLemore, how do you see racial equality being affected by this week's ruling?
18: It says to African Americans, you are still inferior. In a state where we have 40% of the population, all of the statewide elected officials are conservative Republicans. This country really didn't become a democracy until 1965. My grandfather, who voted for the first time in 1967, and he died 1 year later, but he had not voted in his entire life. So denying people the right to vote, to participate in the political system, sets back race relations, but also it says something about redefining democracy.
17: Although black voters and other minority voters will still be able to vote, so be a bit more specific about how you think they will be disadvantaged.
18: It factors black people out of the electoral process. We have one black congressperson in Mississippi, and this decision may very well have a negative impact on the second congressional district that he represents. So it will be difficult. In some cases, darn near impossible to get elected because of the way the lines are drawn.
19: I found a bio of you in which you talked about how exhilarating it felt. That was your word, exhilarating, to feel that you could change the world. What's your current level of optimism about being able to do that?
18: Momentarily, this is a setback, but we have to raise our voices. We have to become as active as we were in the 50s and the 60s. This is not a time to say surrender. This is a time to say move forward.
19: That may be a tall order, though, at a time when so many people on both sides are very, very disillusioned with politics.
18: Yes, but on the other hand, I think when people understand what this court has done, I think they will rally around this idea of protecting this democracy because...
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19: Sides are very, very disillusioned with politics.
18: Yes, but on the other hand, I think when people understand what this court has done, I think they will rally around this idea of protecting this democracy because we have come too far to go back, so we are not going.

0: these states are arguably free to redraw congressional lines. And the practical effect is these southern states controlled by Republicans are able to draw more red congressional districts.
1: Okay, and does this change how Colorado draws its districts?
0: It doesn't change how Colorado draws congressional districts. In Colorado, districts, yes, have to meet the rules of the Federal Voting Rights Act, but that's just one of many criteria, and none of the state's 8 congressional districts have been constructed specifically to be majority-minority districts. And that is what the Supreme Court decision centered around. The main impact continues to be political, with the highest court's decision, what it could do for the balance of power in Congress, and how Colorado may want to respond to that Supreme Court decision and other conservative states that have already redrawn their own lines.
1: Well, do you have a sense for how Colorado wants to respond?
0: We've seen states like Texas and Florida create maps to have more red conservative congressional seats. And that has galvanized some Democrats in Colorado and in other parts of the country to focus on Colorado to say this needs to be a state that counters that, because Colorado is a blue state. But right now, there is an evenly split congressional delegation, 4 Republicans and 4 Democrats. There are some proposals floating around that are working through the process that would create 7 blue seats and 1 red seat. And there's a legal challenge about the title ballot language. Backers would still need to get signatures, but the goal is to get something on the ballot this November.
1: Okay, so to make sure I understand, Colorado could vote this fall to throw out the current map and draw a new one for the next few cycles. If they do that, will we ever go back to the independently drawn map?
0: Yes, the idea is to go back to the Independent Redistricting Commission after the next census. So it will be back to the commission for the 2032 election. But it means for the 2028 presidential election and then the following general election, Colorado would have these blue lines potentially if voters approve this. And advocates for these Democratic lines do think it would pass in Colorado this fall, given that in states like Virginia and California, states that had these commissions, voters did agree to temporarily pause those commissions. Colorado is controlled by Democrats, and President Donald Trump, according to recent polling, remains highly unpopular in the state.
2: That was CPR's Benta Berkland reporting. She spoke with CPR's Arlo Perez Escobel. That story comes from our daily news podcast, Colorado Today. 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